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2: Hello, dear friends. I'm Pastor Bong Fidakan, and this is Hope for All. Thank you for joining me today for another message of encouragement. In a world full of uncertainty, fear, and waiting, we often find ourselves asking, can I still hope? Can I still believe? When answers are delayed and the road seems unclear, we need something solid to hold on to. And that's where faith comes in. The Bible says in Hebrews 11:1, now faith is the substance of things hoped for, the evidence of things not seen. Faith is not just wishful thinking. It is the assurance that what we are hoping for, though not yet seen, is real because God has promised it. Faith anchors us to God's truth, even when circumstances shout otherwise. My dear friends, you may be facing a season where you can't see the outcome yet. You're praying, waiting, and believing, but nothing seems to be changing. Hebrews 11:1 reminds us that faith gives us confidence in the things we're hoping for, because our hope is grounded in the faithfulness of God. Here's how we can strengthen our faith. 1. Trust God's word over your feelings. Emotions change, but promises that God gives remains the same. Let His word be your foundation. 2. Remember what God has done before. Faith grows stronger when we reflect on how God has worked in the past. If He was faithful then, He will be faithful now. And 3, live like the promise is already fulfilled. Faith sees beyond the present. Walk in obedience and expectation, knowing that what God has promised, He will perform. Faith is not seeing to believe. It's believing even before we see. Remember, trust God's word over your feelings. Remind yourself of what God has done before and live like the promise is already fulfilled. Let's take a moment to pray. Heavenly Father, thank you for the gift of faith. When life is uncertain, help us to hold on to your promises. Strengthen our hearts to believe. Even when we can't see, teach us to walk by faith and not by sight. We trust in you today and every day. In Jesus' name, amen. As you go through this week, remember this. Faith is your bridge to hope. Even if you don't see the answer yet, believe God is working and His promises will come true. Thank you for joining me today, and I look forward to seeing you again next time

0: Sa ating pagbibigay ng ikapu at mga handog, ipinapahayag natin ang ating taus-pusong pagmamahal at pasasalamat sa Diyos. 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
1: Oswald Chambers wrote the classic devotional, My Utmost for His Highest, often described as the most beloved devotional of all time. Chambers' incredible ability to cut to the very heart of Christian living is almost unmatched. In one powerful statement about our talents and gifts, he wrote, "We have the idea that we can dedicate our gifts to God. However, you cannot dedicate what is not yours." How easy it is to think that our gifts, our money, and all that we possess belong to us, and then to accept any profit, recognition, praise, or applause that may follow. But that is not God's way. In Prophets and Kings, page 68, Ellen G. White wrote, "Raised to a pinnacle of greatness and surrounded with the gifts of fortune, Solomon became dizzy, lost his balance, and fell. Thus it was that the temple of Jehovah came to be known throughout the nations as Solomon's Temple." The human agent had taken to himself the glory that belonged to the one higher than the highest. Man cannot show greater weakness than by allowing men to ascribe to him the honor for gifts that are heaven bestowed. As we return tithes and promise offerings, may we find rest and peace in joyfully giving full credit of everything we are and have to God, our Creator, Sustainer, and Redeemer. Let us put ourselves last and God first.
0: Makikita po ninyo sa inyong mga screens ang mga bank accounts kung saan maaari po ninyong ipadala ang inyong mga tithes and offerings sa pagkakataong ito. Pakinggan po natin ang isang awit.

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1: Have high blood pressure? A little careful menu planning can help. A 2007 health professional study found that hypertension was almost 25% less likely among people eating at least 4 servings daily of whole grain foods. If you plan oatmeal for breakfast, a whole wheat sandwich for lunch, brown rice with dinner, and snack on popcorn, you've easily enjoyed your 4 servings. Adding whole grains to your menu plan is another ageless advantage.

0: If you are eating to lose weight, then nuts like pistachios or almonds might be off your menu. But should they be? Two clinical trials compared the effectiveness of two different weight loss plans. Both diets were low fat, but one added nuts to the plan. Those following the nut diets stuck to their eating plan better and for longer, and in the end lost more weight. Adding nuts to a low-fat diet can improve your weight loss and is another ageless advantage.
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1: They came for us in the morning. My husband told us to run. My sons were still weak, but I vowed they would become killers and we would have our revenge.
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0: With more than 7,500 islands, the Philippines is the second largest group of islands in the world. Lush plant life and breathtaking beaches create an atmosphere of serenity for all who visit. As I view these beautiful landscapes, it's hard to imagine the danger nearby. Living among these mountains are terrorists, rebels who need to hear about Jesus. We are hiking into dangerous territory where many of them live. We followed a small path as it leads us through the jungle. As I walk, I am reminded of Matthew 28:19. Go therefore and make disciples of all the nations, baptizing them in the name of the Father and of the Son and of the Holy Spirit. We enter a humble village and I meet Jasleen and her two sons. She is intently making brooms. This is how she earns a living to support her and her family. It is a delicate process and requires much concentration. She invited me to try making one too. I apparently needed a lot of help. But with her skillful guidance, I was soon able to get the hang of it. Jasleen assembled the broom pieces and we tried it out. Just as we were about to sit down so she could tell me her story, the weather suddenly changed. We were forced to take shelter under the hut with the pigs and dogs. Jasleen sat closely to her radio and began to tell us her story.
1: Both my husband and I were rebels.
0: They were soldiers in the New People's Army. Since its founding in 1969, over 40,000 people have died due to the brutal conflicts. Few venture to their domain to challenge them.
1: We always knew the military would find us one day, but we were still not ready.
0: One morning, as a family was eating breakfast, her husband saw movement in the distance. He instructed Jasleen to run and hide with the children as he grabbed his gun to return fire. The sounds of gunshots grew louder as they fled. Jasleen had experienced battles before, but this was intense. Soon, the sounds of fighting stopped. The only noise they heard was the rain. They quietly made their way back, not knowing what to expect. This would be the last time the boys would ever see their father again as the enemy soldiers carried him away.
1: I vowed that my sons would become killers to be feared.
0: She taught them how to maneuver around the jungle, how to shoot to kill, to have no mercy. And they looked forward to the day when they could kill for revenge. Then at the young age of 13, they joined the ranks of their fellow guerrilla soldiers. Time passed and her boys grew up in the rebel army. But God saw past the hatred. These were His children in need of love. With Jasleen's boys gone, her home had become desolate and quiet. She reached for her radio, and as she turned it on, an unfamiliar song began to play that strangely appealed to her heart. Then a voice spoke about this man named Jesus, how he healed the sick, forgave the sins of those who sincerely asked, and how Jesus then sacrificed himself so that others can live. Her heart melted as she listened, and another battle started to take place. As she thought about her husband and how she wanted revenge, she also thought about what she heard and the peace it gave her. In an instant, she made her choice. For her to be a new person, the old self must surrender. When her sons came home, she told them all she knew about Jesus and true forgiveness. And during every visit, she would always play AWR for them. Each time they left, she would pray that they would find the same peace she had found in Jesus. Surprisingly, one day her two sons came home and announced, "We are done with killing. We want to follow this Jesus." Soon the day came when she was able to meet the broadcaster, the very voice who introduced her to Christ. But she had one statement that made him cry.
1: "Why didn't you start broadcasting sooner? My husband would not have died and would have known Jesus."
0: But then she added,
1: "Never stop your broadcasts. They must go to other villages and over the mountains so others can learn about Jesus before it's too late."
0: Jasleen is not content just knowing about her savior. She now seeks out other rebels and encourages them to trade their bullets for Bibles.
1: I'm no longer a warrior for death, but now I'm a warrior for Christ.
2: Jasleen's words really touched my heart. When she said, "Why didn't you broadcast sooner? 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
1: I wish my parents will come too.
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0: John were called in by the chief priests and elders about their preaching. They tried to defend their actions, but the leaders were very hard on them. They were commanded not to speak or teach in the name of Jesus. After further threats, they let them go. Peter and John went back to their own people and reported all that the chief priests and elders had said.
1: When we heard all this, we immediately raised our voices in prayer to God. The entire group prayed for Peter and John. We prayed for God to give boldness to these two humble servants. Such intense prayer I had not experienced for a long time. After we had prayed, suddenly the whole place was shaken.
0: People were filled with the Holy Spirit, and Peter and John went out and gave witness with great power and grace. They witnessed throughout the land about the resurrection of their Savior.

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that he gave his only Son, so that all those who have faith in him can claim eternal life. And it is our prayer that you share this faith with us.

What is hell? In this video, we're going to look at seven facts about hell. Hi, I'm Pastor Mark Finley. And for the last 50 years, I've traveled the world, standing on some of the great platforms of the world, speaking to thousands of people on the subject of God's love in the fires of hell. What does the Bible teach about hell? We're going to look at seven facts that you probably don't know about hell. The first thing that we want to look at is this, that God does not delight in destroying people, that God is a God of love. In 1 John chapter 4, verse 8, the Bible says God is love. In Jeremiah chapter 31, verse 3, the Bible says that with bands of love have I drawn you. Can you picture in your mind a loving God burning people in hell for millions and millions and millions of years? If indeed God is omniscient, that means he knows everything, and he does. And if indeed God is omnipresent, that means he's present through his Spirit everywhere, and he is. Would that then not mean that if hell was a place that was burning through the endless ages ceaselessly, God would have a knowledge of that, and that God would also be present there through his Spirit if he's omnipresent? You see, will we someday be in heaven, flying over a certain place in heaven and hear some screams and we say to an angel, what's that? Oh, that's people burning in hell. Or will we be with God one day and smell some smoke coming up and say, what's that? Oh, that's the flames of hell. You see, if hell continues to exist for millions and millions of years, how do you harmonize that with the character of God, a character of love? Wouldn't God want to do away with evil forever? You see, my mind can understand that God has to deal with evil. My mind can understand that evil will be eradicated from the universe, because if it wasn't, it would just simply spring up and continue to smolder. But it would be difficult for me to understand how a loving God can burn people forever and ever and ever and ever and ever in the flames. I mean, we look at some despotic rulers who tortured their people, despotic rulers who killed millions of people, and we see that throughout history. Is God no better than that? Certainly he is. In the book of Peter, 2 Peter chapter 3, verse 9, the Bible speaks about this heart of this loving God, and it says, the Lord is not slack concerning his promise, as some men count slackness, but is long-suffering toward us, not willing that any should perish, but that all should come to repentance. Here's fact number one. God is a God of love, and he does not desire any human being to perish. The longing of God's heart is to save every human being, and he's done everything he can and is doing everything he can to save the whole human race. The cross of Calvary is enough to save you. His righteousness is enough to save you. His grace is enough to save you. His love is enough to save you. Now, here's the second fact. The Bible does not teach that the wicked, the unsaved, will be burning in hell for trillions of years. In fact, it does teach that they'll be consumed and burned up, gone forever. You say, is that true? Where do you find that in the Bible? Let me read it to you. Malachi chapter 4. And you know, you never build a Bible teaching on one text. So let me give you a number of texts. Here's Malachi chapter 4, verse 1. Behold, the day is coming, burning like an oven. So in other words, the day is not here. Hell's not some hot spot in the center of the earth. The day is coming. And all the proud, yes, and all that do wicked will be stubble. The day is coming, Malachi 4, verse 1, that'll burn them up. So the Bible says they'll be burned up. They'll be consumed. They'll be gone forever. Verse 2, but to you who fear my name, the Son of Righteous will arise with healing in his wings. And notice what Scripture says. For they will be ashes under the soles of your feet. Ashes.
So the Bible says that the wicked will be consumed, they'll be burned up, they will be as stubble. The Bible says they'll be left neither root nor branch, they'll be ashes under the soles of your feet, totally destroyed. Psalm 37, verse 10. You find this throughout the Bible. This is not some one text hidden obscurely in some biblical passage. This is the common teaching of Scripture. Psalm 37, and we're looking there at verse 10. For yet a little while, and the wicked shall be no more. Indeed, he'll look diligently for his place, but it shall be no more. So the wicked will be what? No more. But if we look at verse 20, but the wicked shall perish. The enemies of the Lord, like the splendor of the meadows, shall vanish. Into smoke they shall vanish away. So here's fact number two. Remember what fact number one is? You got that? God is a God of love. He wants to save all humanity. Fact number two. The wicked will be burned up. They'll be consumed. They'll be gone forever. They will be ashes under our feet. See, my mind could never comprehend a God of love burning and tormenting people for millions of years. But I could comprehend that God gives people a chance to live. He moves upon their life with His Holy Spirit. He does everything He can to save them. But if they reject His love, if they spurn His grace, that the fiery presence of our Lord consumes them as He returns, and if they're alive, they're consumed with the brightness of His coming, the Bible says. And the Bible talks also about a period called 1,000 years. At the end of that 1,000-year period, that the wicked are resurrected again during the 1,000 years, that the righteous are in heaven, because when Jesus comes at the beginning of that period called 1,000 years, the righteous dead are resurrected, the righteous living ascend to heaven with Christ. They reign with Christ on thrones for 1,000 years. This is Revelation 20, verse 1 to 12. You can read it there. And at the end of the 1,000 years, the holy city descends. At the beginning of the 1,000 years, the wicked living are destroyed with the brightness of Christ's coming. The wicked dead remain in their graves. But at the end of the 1,000 years, the holy city descends. The wicked rush up to take that city. We'll study a little bit more about that further on in our video. And they're destroyed with the brightness of Christ's coming. They're gone. And out of the ashes of an old world, God makes a new world. Now, the Bible teaches, and here's our third fact. Fact number one, God is love, wants to save all humanity. Fact number two, the wicked are burned up. They're consumed. Here's fact number three. Everlasting punishment, now watch this one, is not everlasting punishing. A lot of people make that mistake. They think everlasting punishment is everlasting punishing. Matthew chapter 25, verse 46. Somebody says, well, there's the text. It says everlasting punishment. Well, let's take a look at it. Does it say everlasting punishing? So look, Matthew 25, verse 46. Here we have it. The scripture says, these, that's the wicked, will go away into everlasting punishment, but the righteous into eternal life. Everlasting punishment is one punishment that is everlasting. In other words, that punishment, the fact that the wicked are consumed or burned up, lasts forever. It never has to be repeated. Everlasting punishing would be a continued state of punishment where they would be burning continually. The Bible does not say that. But somebody says, the Bible does say they were burned with an eternal fire. How can you say that it doesn't last ceaselessly if they're burned with an eternal fire? Well, let's turn in our Bibles and discover what that means. We're going to go to the book of Jude. It's a little tiny book before the book of Revelation. Try to discover a little bit about this eternal fire. The Bible teaches in Jude chapter 7, as Sodom and Gomorrah and the cities around them in a similar matter. Now, you know, I was teaching once about this subject and read about Sodom and Gomorrah, and somebody said, who are they, two twin sisters? No, they're not twin sisters. Sodom and Gomorrah, of course, are two wicked cities in the Old Testament. As Sodom and Gomorrah and the cities around them in a similar manner to these, having given themselves over to sexual immorality, going after strange flesh, are set forth as an example, suffering the vengeance of eternal fire.
Now follow me closely. Sodom and Gomorrah were two wicked cities filled with immorality, crime, and violence. They are an example of the wickedness, the corruption of the world at end time. They were burned with an eternal fire. Here's my question. Are Sodom and Gomorrah, these two wicked cities of millenniums ago, are they still burning today? Obviously, they're not. They're destroyed. They are. Archaeologists have excavated in an area they believe may have been Sodom and Gomorrah in the area of the Dead Sea. So what then is an eternal fire if the eternal fire does not burn eternally? It's a fire whose consequences are eternal. Sodom and Gomorrah never needed to be burned again. Now, the Bible describes this in 2 Peter. It talks about Sodom and Gomorrah. It talks about the fire that burned them. And it helps us to understand very clearly what an eternal fire is. 2 Peter chapter 2. The importance in studying the Bible is letting the Bible interpret itself. Sodom and Gomorrah were burned with an eternal fire. What does an eternal fire do? What are the effects of an eternal fire? 2 Peter chapter 2. And we're going to look there at verses 4, 5, and 6. For if God did not spare the angels that sinned, but cast them down to hell, that's the word is tartarus, it means a place of darkness. The Greek word there is darkness, cast into the outer areas of darkness. It says it delivered them into chains of darkness to be reserved for judgment. So they weren't cast into some burning place, but the devil and his evil angels were reserved for judgment. If something is reserved, it's not currently in use. They were reserved for judgment. Did not spare the ancient world, but saved Noah, one of eight people, a preacher of righteousness, bringing in the flood on the world of the ungodly. Now, verse 6, and turning the cities of Sodom and Gomorrah into ashes, condemned them to destruction, and making them an example to those who afterward would live ungodly. So the cities of Sodom and Gomorrah were burned in an eternal fire. But the eternal fire burned them, consumed them into ashes. What's an eternal fire? An eternal fire is a fire that does not need to be repeated. It's one whose effects or the consequences of that fire are eternal. In this case of Sodom and Gomorrah, an eternal fire turned those cities into ashes. Someone asked me the question, what about the Bible text that says the fire won't be quenched? What does that mean? To be quenched means to be put out. The fires of hell cannot be put out by any human hands because those fires come down from God out of heaven to totally consume the wicked. So there's no way that human beings can quench them. They burn themselves out. Now notice how the Bible uses the term unquenchable fire. We're going to read in Matthew chapter 3, verse 11 and 12. We're looking there, Matthew 3, verse 11 and 12. It says here, John the Baptist, I indeed baptize you with water unto repentance, but he who's coming after me that's mightier than I, his sandals I'm not worthy to carry, verse 12, his winnowing fan is in his hand. He will thoroughly purge his threshing floor and gather his wheat into the barn, but he will burn up the chaff with unquenchable fire. Now somebody says, there it is, it's unquenchable fire. What is an unquenchable fire? What is a fire that can't be quenched? Look at Jeremiah 17. The Bible talks about Jerusalem. And when Jerusalem was burned, it says it was burned with an unquenchable fire. Jeremiah 17, and we're looking there at verses 19 to 27, and the Bible points this out. It talks about the prophet Jeremiah prophesying against Jerusalem because of its disobedience to God. And as it does, it says, verse 27, it shall be, if you'll not heed me, to hallow the Sabbath, such as not carrying a burden when entering the gates of Jerusalem on the Sabbath day, then I will kindle a fire in its gates, and it shall devour the palaces of Jerusalem. Now listen to this. It shall not be quenched. So here,
Is Jerusalem still burning tonight? It is not. See, an unquenchable fire. The Romans came down in AD 70. They burned the temple at Jerusalem. They burned the city of Jerusalem and attacked that city. Terrible devastation. But the unquenchable fire was a fire that no human hands could put out. Here's three facts so far. What are they? Do you have them? God is a God of love. He wants to save every human being. Secondly, God himself says that sinners will be burned up. They'll be consumed to ashes. Thirdly, everlasting punishment or unquenchable fire is a fire that comes from heaven in the fiery presence of God at the end of that thousand-year period that can never be put out by human hands. Now, is hell some hot spot burning in the center of the earth tonight? Certainly not. 2 Peter 2, verse 4 says what? That they would be, these evil angels would be reserved unto the day of judgment. Revelation 20, verse 9 tells us that the wicked will be destroyed at the end of the thousand years, and out of the ashes of this old world, God will create a new world. Here's Revelation 20 and verse 9 and onward. The Bible puts it this way. Now, when the thousand years, I'll go back to verse 7. When the thousand years have expired, that's finished, Satan's released out of his prison. Satan and the evil angels have been bound to earth. You can read that in Revelation 20, 1 to 5. They go out to deceive the nations who've been resurrected now from the dead. That's the wicked, because in Revelation 20, verse 5, it says the rest of the dead did not live till the thousand years are finished. That's the wicked. They're resurrected at the end of the thousand years. They go up on the breath of the earth, surround the camp of the saints, and fire comes down from God out of heaven and devours them. Now, the Bible is very plain. Fire comes down from God out of heaven and devours them. So the fires of hell do not originate in the earth. The Bible says in Hebrews 12, verse 29, our God is a consuming fire. So God's character of love and grace and righteousness draws to himself the righteous. But that glorious light of his character is so all-consuming that the wicked are destroyed by its glorious brightness. It's like if you take clay, a clay pot, and you put it under intense fire, it hardens. But you put wax under that fire and it melts. So sin is combustible material in the sight of God. And so sinners who cling to sin, fire comes down from God out of heaven. They can't stand the glory of his presence. They can't stand the righteousness of his character. And that sin which they've embraced is consumed and through the glory of God's presence. So the fourth point is this. The fires of hell do not originate in the center of the earth. They originate, they come down from heaven, and it's the righteousness of Christ, the glory of Christ, consumes sin wherever it's found. And if sin is found in them, they're consumed by that righteousness. Now here's the fifth point.

in Ezekiel chapter 28. It says, you were the seal of perfection. You were full of wisdom, verse 12. You were in Eden, the garden of God. This is Satan. It says, you were perfect in your ways from the day you were created until iniquity or sin, rebellion, was found in you. Verse 17, your heart was lifted up because of your beauty. You corrupted your wisdom. But what happens to him? Notice, it says, you defiled the sanctuaries by the multitude of your iniquities. Therefore, I brought fire in your midst. It devoured you. It turned you into ashes upon the earth in the sight of all who saw you. All who knew you among the peoples were astonished. You become a horror, and you'll be no more forever. So Satan will be no more forever. Now, this is good news. Sin will be destroyed. Wickedness will be destroyed. Filthiness will be destroyed. Unholiness will be destroyed. And unrighteousness will be destroyed. So every vestige of sin is going to be gone forever. This fact is an amazing fact about hell. Satan is destroyed forever. The fires of hell will burn out. Isaiah 47, verse 14. Isaiah 47 and verse 14. The fires of hell will burn out. It's not going to be that they're going to go on ceaselessly. Isaiah 47, verse 14. Behold, they shall be as stubble. The fire shall burn them. They shall not deliver themselves from the power of the flame. It shall not be a coal to be warmed at, nor a fire to sit before. Wow! They'll be burned to ashes, but there won't even be a coal to sit before. There won't even be, according to this Bible passage, there won't even be a fire to sit at or a coal to be warmed by. Why? It's gone, totally gone. Satan is burned up and consumed. His angels are consumed. The wicked are consumed. The fires of hell go out. Somebody says, but Pastor Mark, there is a Bible passage that talks about forever and ever. What about that passage? How do you explain that? You know, we've looked at multiple passages that talk about the wicked being consumed, Psalm 37, verse 10, 20, 30, and onward. The wicked being burned to ashes, Malachi chapter 4, 1 to 3. We've looked about the fact that the wicked are reserved unto judgment. We've looked about the fact that the devil is going to be burned up, Isaiah 47. Obadiah 16 says that the wicked will be as though they've not been. In other words, they're consumed. We've seen that the whole idea of ever-burning hell is inconsistent with the character of God. So you never take one text that you don't fully understand and throw out 50, 100 texts that are very, very clear. So I want to look at the text forever and ever very clearly and see the meaning of that text and then let the Bible explain itself. The passage that you're talking about on forever and ever is Revelation chapter 20, and it's there in verse 10. Now, notice what has happened just before that passage. In Revelation 20, verse 9, it says that the wicked went up on the breath of the earth and surrounded the camp of the saints and the beloved city, and the fire came down from God out of heaven and devoured them. So that's very plain. They are devoured. They're destroyed. The Bible says they perish. The Bible says, like smoke, they consume away. They're turned to ashes. Then it says, the devil that deceived them was cast into the lake of fire. That's this fiery earth at the end of time before God creates a new heaven and a new earth. And brimstone, where the beast and the false prophet are, and they'll be tormented day and night forever and ever. What does that mean, they'll be tormented day and night forever and ever? Have you ever heard of the word eons or aeons? It's an interesting Greek expression there. Aeon totus aeonum. Aeon means age, totus means total. So until, it could be translated until the end of the age. So they're burned up until the end of the age. What does that mean? Revelation chapter 20 ends the 1,000 years. That ends the earth age. Revelation 21, John says, I saw a new heaven and a new earth coming down from God out of heaven. So the wicked are burned up until the end of the earth age. Until the end of the age. That's the literal translation. But there's a new heavens and a new earth that comes down where wickedness is gone forever. The Bible does not use the expression forever and ever as endless existence. In fact, in Exodus chapter 21, there, and Exodus 21 verse 6, it talks about a slave, and it talks about the

bark in the ear of the slave. And it's very fascinating when you look at Exodus 21, verse 6, because it says, the slave, look, Exodus 21, verse 6, then it says that the slave will have his ear pierced and he'll serve his master forever. Does that mean there'll be slavery in heaven and that the masters will have domination over the slaves? Not a bit of it. The word forever simply means until the end of the age. He would serve his master as long as he lived in this life. In fact, the Bible does use the term forever as long as one can live in that particular environment. Now here the Bible, of course, is not in any way condoning slavery. It is simply stating the fact that the hole in the ear symbolized that this slave would be responsible to his master. The Bible speaks about the dignity and the worth of every human being. But here, in the book of Samuel, for example, and you look at 1 Samuel chapter 1, and here in Samuel, the Bible talks about Samuel, and it says regarding him that Samuel would go up to the temple of the Lord, and there in that temple, he would serve the Lord forever. His mother, you remember, brought him up at a very young age, and we're looking at 1 Samuel chapter 1, and Hannah brings Samuel up to the temple, 1 Samuel chapter 1, verse 22. But Hannah did not go up, for she said to her husband, I'll not go up until the child is weaned. Then I'll take him that he may appear before the Lord and remain there forever. So Samuel would go up before the Lord forever. Now, verse 28 defines how long that is. And verse 28 says, therefore, I have lent him to the Lord as long as he lives, he'll be lent to the Lord. So forever in this case was as long as Samuel would live. In the Bible, forever is as long as you can live in that environment. The slave would serve his master forever. As long as he lived in that environment, Samuel would be up in the temple forever, as long as he could live in that environment. Fire comes down from God out of heaven and devours them, Revelation 20. They're consumed forever. Forever means as long as they could live there in that environment, the fires of hell. They live and are consumed and are burned up until the end of the age, until, in fact, the new world comes and the holy city comes down and descends upon them. So the righteous live forever. What does that mean? As long as they can live in the environment of heaven. And how long can they live there? Unceasing existence. The wicked cannot exist in the fires of hell in unceasing existence. Therefore, the fire consumes them. Therefore, the fire burns them up. The last fact about hell is this. God does not do anything halfway. He doesn't roast sinners in hell and keep them in torment. He creates a new heaven and a new earth, even when hell itself is gone. I want you to look there at 2 Peter. We're going to look at 2 Peter, and we're going to look at Revelation chapter 21. 2 Peter and Revelation chapter 21. Here we find in 2 Peter chapter 3, the Bible says, nevertheless, we according to his promise, look for a new heavens and a new earth in which righteousness dwells. Hell will be gone forever. Satan will be gone forever. There's a new heavens and a new earth coming. A loving God has done everything he can to redeem and win human beings. But there's a new day coming. And look at what the Bible says. This passage in Revelation chapter 21 would not be true if indeed people were burning in hell for trillions of years. Revelation 21, verse 4, they're not, though, burning in hell for trillions of years. The Bible says God's going to wipe away every tear from our eyes. There'll be no more death, nor sorrow, nor crying. There'll be no more pain, for the former things have passed away. God says, I'll make everything new. And God says, it is done. It is done. Sickness, suffering, and heartache are over. It is done. Pain, sickness, disease are over. It is done. Death is done away with forever. And we live with Christ through the ceaseless ages of eternity. This is God's plan for you. You see, every one of us have one of two choices.
the choice of eternal life or the choice of eternal loss, the choice of living with Christ forever or the choice of being gone forever. The pain of hell is incalculable for this reason. In those last lingering moments, when people are being consumed in the flames and burned to ashes, they know that they could have lived forever. But it's over, over, over forever. And they have that consciousness. The Bible talks about it as weeping and gnashing of teeth. They have that consciousness, I could have lived, but I'm gone, separated from the presence of God, forever gone. That need not be your experience, friend. I don't know who you are watching this video, but God's speaking to you right now. You didn't watch it by accident. This is not merely to settle a little intellectual curiosity about hell. God's speaking to you to get on your knees right now and give your life to Christ. The Bible says, for God so loved the world that whosoever believeth in him should not perish. God so loved the world that he gave his only begotten Son, that whosoever believeth in him should not perish but have eternal life. God doesn't want you to perish, to be burned to ashes, to be consumed in smoke and gone. He wants you to have eternal life. Will you reach out to him right now by faith? What does our text say? For God so loved the world that he gave his only begotten Son, that whosoever means you, wherever you are, it means you. Your sins can be forgiven. Your guilt can be gone. You can be saved in God's kingdom forever and ever and ever. You can live with him through all eternity. Why not bow your head and pray with me right now and give your life fully to him? Father in heaven, we open our hearts to Jesus right now. You have provided salvation for us. You are reaching out to save us right now. There's somebody watching this video that your heart is going to touch. Their life has been going in a different direction, and they sense the love of God. They sense that you want to save them. They sense that their sins can be forgiven. They sense that they do not want to burn in hell and be consumed and gone to ashes forever. They want to live forever the abundant life they were created. Right now, I pray for that person. Right now, may they be touched by your Spirit. Right now, fill them with your love and grace. Save them in your kingdom. Forgive their sins. And when you come again, may they look up and say, this is our God. We've waited for him and he'll save us. Thank you, Lord, that you've said that if we come to you, you'll never cast us out. I know you're saving men and women right now by your grace in Christ's name.

Trying to lower your cholesterol? Ordering a different sandwich for lunch might help. A 2009 UK study compared the effectiveness of two whole grains, wheat and rye, on lowering cholesterol levels. The study found that rye was more effective in lowering blood cholesterol levels. So when you are at the lunch counter next, ask for a lettuce and tomato sandwich on rye. This small change could make a big difference. Choosing whole grain rye bread is another ageless advantage.

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2: 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A fruit smoothie, a nectarine, or ripe banana all protect against lung cancer. 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

0: With picturesque beaches and stunning mountain ranges, the Philippines is a tropical paradise. The reefs teem with abundant life, majestic waterfalls, and incredible mountain views make everywhere I turn feel like I am walking through a postcard. The most beautiful part of this country, though, is the people. Even though many do not have much, they are full of hospitality. Their smiles and laughter say it all. One of my favorite parts of my work at Adventist World Radio is having the opportunity to travel and document God's miracles all over the world. When I first heard the story I'm about to share with you, I was amazed. Watch to see how God can use a family of pigs, a small radio, and messages of hope to reach people for Him.
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0: Welcome to the island of Mindanao, located in southern Philippines. Nearly 30 million people call this island home. Sadly, there are many people here who have never heard the name of Jesus. Muslim groups and terrorists fighting up in the mountains have caused unrest in many regions of the country. Despite the challenges, Adventist World Radio has been broadcasting into the darkest corners of this precious place. With many radio stations and hundreds of dedicated volunteers, we have been able to share the gospel through the airwaves across the island. People are listening while God is working. Countless souls are surrendering their lives and choosing to accept the gospel message. We have come to the city of Tampakan to meet John and his wife, Jasmine. They own a small shop in town selling food and goods to their community. They have a small home and are growing food in their gardens. But their pride and joy is their small herd of pigs.
1: We have raised pigs for over 40 years. We got our first pigs when we started a family together. They are our livelihood and we take good care of each one.
0: As the years went by, they always made sure that the pigs were healthy. But over time, they realized that something was wrong.
2: As we took care of our pigs, we began to notice that something was disturbing them. They were very agitated and ran around squealing and screaming constantly. They were not getting any sleep and were becoming sick. I was very concerned for them.
0: Pigs were his family's primary source of income, and he became desperate, seeking a solution. He asked others for advice, and someone suggested that he play the radio to the pigs. Perhaps some music would help calm the pigs down. Although he was skeptical, he decided to give it a try. He took his radio out to the pig pen, hung it up over the pigs. He tuned in to his favorite station, playing popular rock music. But to his surprise, the pigs reacted worse and more violently. They fought with each other and were squealing without end.
2: I didn't know what to do. Nothing that I tried seemed to make any difference. I began to wonder if there was an evil spirit that was disturbing them.
0: He remembered having heard a Christian station when he was young and wondered if it was still playing. After tuning through the channels, he finally stumbled across the very channel that he had heard years before. He remembered some of the songs that had brought comfort to his heart in years gone by, and he wondered if these tunes would bring peace to his pigs as well. Little did he know that this was Adventist World Radio, broadcasting in his area. Unsure of what to do, he decided to give it a try, hoping that it would make the difference.
2: That evening, I went outside, wondering if playing Adventist World Radio would help my pigs. I looked up at the clouds and said, "God, if you are real, please show your power. If you can calm my pigs, you can do anything."
0: When he finished praying, John went to check on the herd. As he approached, he noticed something strange. He did not hear the pigs squealing anymore. To his surprise, the pigs were laying down, calm as can be. This strange and surprising phenomenon amazed John, who couldn't believe that the radio could make such a difference in the behavior of his pigs.

0: We could hardly believe what we were seeing and hearing. Truly, miracles were happening through the radio.
1: John and his wife began listening to the sermons broadcasted by AWR and were moved by the messages of hope and love. 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Already, 4 witnesses have been inspired by this testimony and gave their lives to God through baptism and have joined their local SDA church. Isn't God amazing? This story of John and his pigs reminds me of the gospel's power to bring peace and transformation into any life. 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

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Reasoning from the Scriptures, thought-provoking discussions on biblical truths. Revelation of Hope, unveiling the prophecies of the Bible and God's ultimate plan. 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
2: It all started in a small upper room with humble, fervent prayer. Threatened by the authorities and banned from preaching, the church prayed, and two men witnessed with great power and grace. And people prayed everywhere, in one accord, in repentance, with confession and humility. The lives of people were changed. Two men started out on a missionary journey that would turn the world as they knew it upside down. And the message went out to the world beyond. Corporate prayer helped a prisoner escape. A king requested that his people fast and pray, and the enemy was defeated. A battle won without the need to fight. Through a faithful servant and a young queen's faith and courage, a people were saved. Stories in the Bible showing the power of united prayer.

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0: Much has happened in the Philippines in the last 5 years, from evangelistic series to free healthcare and the ending of a terrorist organization. Adventist World Radio praises the miracles that God has done here, and much of it is due to our volunteers at our radio stations. For the last 3 years, Cesar Baticos has been one of our broadcasters on the island of Mindoro. 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
1: Naglingkod po ako sa bayan ng Rojas ng almost 24 years in Paris.
0: He was a good mayor and would always help others when he could. His people were happy. In his spare time, he loved listening to his radio. It was a time of peace for him. One day, there was a request for an event in his city. A group called AWR wanted to set up radio broadcasts and evangelistic meetings all over the area. This was fine by him, as it would bring in visitors. But one day, he decided to listen to what this group was saying, and he was impressed with the health program they presented.
1: Mga kantang ibinigay ng Friends for Life na ako'y mag-bless.
0: Many times, he would listen and sing the words as he worked. A year went by and the AWR team returned for another series of meetings and free medical clinics available to all. Since he enjoyed AWR's broadcast, he welcomed them back with open arms and even took me on a tour of his city and told me that he eagerly wanted to attend the meetings. In the past, he would just listen to AWR's music and medical programs, but at the meeting, he heard about the Sabbath, which confused him, because most Christians worshiped on Sunday. He studied his Bible, and then he remembered his driver was in Israel for a while, so he asked him what he knew about the Sabbath. His driver confirmed that Jews worship on Saturday, because that is what the Bible says. The mayor became convinced he needed to be baptized into the Seventh-day Adventist Church. It was at that meeting, on the Sabbath, he happily listened and rejoiced. Then he made a statement for all to hear.
2: Lugar na

0: At a nearby beach, he was baptized. Now, even though he had made the decision for baptism, his family was not fully yet convinced. However, during the pandemic, suddenly everyone was forced to stay home, and the radio became a necessity. In Mindoro, AWR speaker Pastor Robert Tulai started a revelation series that would air daily over the course of a couple weeks. Cesar encouraged his family to listen to the AWR program every day with him. His wife had no choice as he had the volume up high every time the broadcast came on. But the more she listened, the more interested she became as the prophecies and signs of the Bible were made clear. Then, one day, she joined him for one of the broadcasts. The Bible messages even piqued the interest of the children. Upon learning about this family's interest, the broadcasters began visiting their home to help answer their questions. After 2 months of home visits and Bible studies, the whole family decided to get baptized. In the jungle, in the back of a truck filled with water, his wife and children joined him as they officially became part of the Adventist family.
1: Amen.
0: In 2023, during the Christ for Europe initiative, he preached a prophecy series in Paris, France, and many are preparing for baptism. Once the gospel message impresses a heart, there is no limit to how many souls can be reached. Thanks to broadcasters like Cesar, many now know about our coming Savior. But we cannot do it alone.
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Go and gather all the Jews who are in Susa together, and pray and fast for me. 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After that, I will go to the king, even though it is against the law. And if I perish, I perish.

0: Mr. Bautista, yes, we'll just give you a call, okay?
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2: Hindi man madaling magbago, pero marami nang nagbago dahil kay Kristo. 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

0: I thought that I had left the past behind. 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
2: Hi, I'm Cammie, and this is AWR 360.

Since the 70s, the New People's Army has caused problems all over the island of Mindanao. Many youth wanting change joined in hopes of overturning the government. One of them was Rivo. From a young age, Rivo felt the government was evil. He wanted a revolution to give power to the masa, the common people. In order to do that, he joined the NPA. Talented and brilliant in the ways of war, many of his fellow NPA soldiers took notice and soon made him a leader. Ambush after ambush, win after win, he became a hero to his rebel group. The military took notice and made a major push to capture him. In 2005, Rivo's group made a daring attack on an army base, striking when there were only two soldiers on the base, as the rest had gone to town for supplies. All the weapons were taken. Those soldiers who were in town were reprimanded and removed from their positions. One of those soldiers was a man named Durius. Now jobless, he was furious and vowed to kill the man responsible. For several years, he secretly hunted Commander Rivo, but never succeeded in finding him. Many other military officials were involved in the operation to kill Rivo and his men. One of these officials, named Rosette, was a Seventh-day Adventist. One day, he went out into the jungle alone, searching for Rivo.

0: However, he fell prey to an ambush, and as a leader, Rosette was taken hostage. Commander Rivos saw potential to use him for information and an asset. Rosette stood firm and never betrayed any information. In fact, he would constantly tell the group about Christ. Even after torture and beatings, Rosette did not curse them, but remained unyielding.
1: I began to wonder, what is the Adventist Church?
0: For 5 years, Rosette was held prisoner, until Revo realized he would not be swayed. No longer useful, he was killed.
1: He suffered torture, yet still spoke about Jesus.
0: For years, this thought continued to torment him, until one day, he stumbled upon a new radio program by AWR. He listened every time it was on. It reminded him of Rosette. Commander Rivo began to wonder, what is this SDA church? He wanted to know even more, but he knew he couldn't just walk into a radio station. Then again, he felt shame for killing Rosette and thought the radio broadcasters wouldn't want to talk to him anyway. A year later, as Rivo continued to listen to the broadcasts, he finally felt what he was doing was wrong. He made the decision to give up fighting and went to his wife and kids to try and live a normal life, secretly concealing his identity. As time passed, a pastor named Romano held an evangelistic meeting in the area. Many lay evangelists met with the people at their homes and held small Bible studies. One of the homes they visited was Revo's. As they talked, Rivo immediately realized Pastor Romano was the same faith as Rosette and the radio programs that he had grown to love. Rivo requested more Bible studies, and as the Holy Spirit worked on his heart, he was convinced he had to reveal his ruthless past. Pastor Romano was shocked, but happy his life was changed. They continued to study, and finally Rivo said, "I need to be baptized."

0: I was thankful for the Lord's forgiveness. However, there was someone else there who knew who I really was.
1: Darius was one of the soldiers who had lost their jobs during Revo's daring attack. Now, right in front of him, was the man he had spent years searching for and had vowed to kill. Darius had changed. He had also been taking Bible studies from Pastor Romano, and as he learned about Jesus, his heart was softened. Christ's love had taken the place of hate and anger. Though forgiven by Christ and Darius, the military was still looking for him, and for several years, Revo continued to hide his identity. His deep regret continued to bother him, though, and as he talked to the church members, they advised him to surrender. He was placed in a prison cell for 3 years. Miraculously, the Muslim mayor of Cotabato City gave him a pardon. He is now an active elder at the New Batangan Church. Both he and Darius are currently preparing Mindanao for a new evangelistic series. They also work with AWR broadcast stations and go house to house giving Bible studies. Your donations help people like Revo find hope and a new life.
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1: Are you considering learning a new sport? It could be a huge advantage. Recent research found that men who improved their physical fitness reduced their chance of death by 44%. Middle-aged and older men who began a moderately vigorous sports activity like cycling, soccer, basketball, or hiking lived longer. They also have lower rates of death from heart disease. It is time to get off the bench. Taking up a new sport is another ageless advantage.

0: I don't know what to do. How should I bring up this baby? I don't even know how to take care of myself.
1: Every child is a gift from heaven. It's the start of a new life. Adventists care.

0: Many people came and told Jehoshaphat that a vast army was approaching to wage war against him. Alarmed by this news, Jehoshaphat proclaimed a fast for all of Judah. People came from every town in Judah to fast and pray together. We were part of a large group, and Jehoshaphat was earnestly asking God for assistance. Then a man called Jahaziel stood up and said that Jehoshaphat should not be concerned, that it was not his battle, but God's battle.
1: It was early in the morning when we set out in the desert of Tekoa. We were seriously concerned about facing this huge army, but we were told to have faith. We had also prayed. When our reconnaissance platoon came over the hill, we only saw dead bodies all around. The enemy had apparently turned on each other. Jehoshaphat's prayers had won him the battle, without even having to fight.
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